0: Salam Malaysia Madani. Ilham Irfan with the World News at 11. Egyptian President Abdel Fattah el-Sisi will begin a two-day state visit to Malaysia on Friday at the invitation of His Majesty Sultan Ibrahim, King of Malaysia. The Foreign Ministry said el-Sisi will be accompanied by cabinet ministers and senior officials. This is his first state visit to Malaysia since taking office in June 2014. Malaysia and Egypt established diplomatic relations in 1959. Egypt was Malaysia's seventh largest trading partner in Africa in 2025. US President Donald Trump ruled out attacking Iran before the November 3rd midterm elections, saying Washington is holding productive discussions with Tehran. His remarks followed a surge in oil prices on Thursday amid reports of possible new U.S. strikes. Tensions in the Strait of Hormuz and hostilities involving Yemen's Iran-backed Houthis and Saudi Arabia have pushed prices higher amid U.S. voters' dissatisfaction over rising fuel costs. Brent crude, the international benchmark, rose to $105.88 a barrel before easing to $104.28. Elsewhere, Ukraine accused Russia of deliberately targeting civilians after 30 people were killed when two buses were blown up in the frontline city of Kramatorsk in one of the deadliest attacks in weeks. President Volodymyr Zelensky vowed the attack will not go unanswered, warning the death toll could rise. He accused Russia of trying to destroy life in the Donbas region. U.S. Secretary of State Marco Rubio warned the nearly five-year stalemate could lead to further escalation as Ukrainian negotiators prepared to meet a U.S. team over the weekend. Protesters clashed with foreign nationals in South Africa on Thursday amid renewed tensions over migration following a court order requiring the government to resume processing asylum applications. Violence broke out in Soweto, Johannesburg, and the port city of Durban, with several cars torched and foreign-owned shops looted. The clashes followed fresh protests by movements targeting undocumented migrants after earlier demonstrations this year prompted tens of thousands to leave the country. Right-wing candidate Flavio Bolsonaro has gained the support of third-place finisher Augusto Cury in Brazil's presidential election, boosting his challenge against incumbent President Luiz Inácio Lula da Silva. Cury secured nearly 3% of the vote in Sunday's first round. Data polls pushed Bolsonaro ahead with 52% against Lula's 48%. Meanwhile, thousands of people demonstrated in Sao Paulo and other cities on Thursday against the far-right's possible return to power. Argentine prosecutors have sought prison sentences of up to 12 years for seven medical professionals accused of inadequate care in the lead-up to football legend Diego Maradona's death in 2020. The 1986 World Cup winner died of heart failure and acute pulmonary edema at age 60, 2 weeks after brain surgery. The defenders denied the charges, which centered on whether allowing Maradona to recover at home instead of in hospital amounted to negligence. In sports, Lewis Hamilton says he would welcome a wet race at this weekend's Singapore's F1 Grand Prix after rain in Malaysia last week saw him finish third despite starting on unsuitable dry tyres. The seven-time world champion said racing in such conditions was challenging but exciting, requiring drivers to rely on their instincts. Rain could affect both Saturday's sprint race and Sunday's Grand Prix at the Marina Bay Street Circuit, with teams having just one practice session on Friday to prepare. Finally, in football action this weekend, Manchester City are set for a hostile reception at Liverpool on Sunday, in their first match since being found guilty of more than 100 breaches of Premier League financial rules. City have appealed and denied wrongdoing, but face uncertainty over their league status after being found to have used sham sponsorship deals worth more than £900 million. Meanwhile, Manchester United and Tottenham seek a much-needed win at Old Trafford, while Arsenal aim to bounce back from a rare defeat when they host Leeds. And that was the World News at 11, edited by Oliver During. Salam, Malaysia Madani.
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3: Ladies and gentlemen, this is Captain Sharon on behalf of co-captain Aush and the cabin crew. We are beginning our descent of 2,000 feet, heading towards the beautiful island of Langkawi. 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
4: Hope you are enjoying your holiday. Be careful if you are driving a car, a scooter, or even a jet ski. We want you to have fun and send you back with the best memories home.

Six. Yes, it is the English segment. Activate. You're chilling together with me, Zari, from 11 all the way to 3 p.m. And right before Activate was Ceria Pagi. So shout out to DJ Ayn that kept you company from 6 a.m. all the way to 11. So it is my turn right now. And I'm so excited to share a lot of things today and a lot of music with all of you. I'm actually live on my TikTok as well. My handle is Zarith Ilya. And I'm doing this for my bestie. Where you at, bestie? I want to talk to you. I want to connect with you. So come and join me. On the second hour, it is Slay Jam songs from 70s, 80s, and 90s. But for now, it is Dollar Bad.

Hindi rhythms, Korean beats, and not forgetting the oldies that warm your hearts and memories. Let's activate.

0: BTS, Hooligan. It is 11:27 a.m. on the clock, and you're chilling with me, Zareth, on Activate. This is only the first hour. I'm live on TikTok. Shout out to Crochet Queen, Hakim, Abang Muiz. Hi, hello. Yes, I am going live only for my bestie. If you can see that on my TikTok, like, oh my God, I'm getting rose now. Thanks, love. Anyway, it is time for us to check our weather with Matt Malaysia. So for Langkawi, it is expected to be hazy the whole morning with no rain forecasted, but it is actually drizzling. It has just started. I can see it out from my window. And the rain, but no rain was forecasted for afternoon. So let's see what's going to happen. And thunderstorms could develop in some places by tonight. Temperatures will range from 24 to 32 degrees Celsius only. And for Kedah and Perlis Waters, thunderstorms are expected in several areas this morning. It should be dry by afternoon before thunderstorms return in some places tonight. And winds are coming from the west-northwest at 10 to 20 kilometers per hour with wave heights half to a meter only. But you still have to be careful going out to the sea, okay? Because our air quality from the Department of Environment, okay? The API is 76, which falls under the moderate category, but it is not looking pretty right now. No. So please have your mask on. Stay safe, because everybody is starting to have, I would like to call it, hazy voice, okay? Attractive voice because of the haze. I don't know if you should be proud about it. Let's just see. Honestly, that might be a sign for you to drink more water. That's going to be the song right after What the Skibidi.
1: What the Skibidi? Are you with me? Millennial Gen X Boomer talk is trippy. All these slangs got my brain feeling dizzy. What the Skibidi? Are you with me?

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1: Huh? Gyat? Is that the Malay word for acrophobia? You know, gayat.
0: Well, you're not far off, but it means shock or admiration, usually at someone's looks, and especially for a woman or man that is curvious. While the millennials might say donk, the Gen Z would say, "Yeah, dang, look at that girl, bro." Oh my God. 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
1: A shout out to Hakim for his song request. This is Amy Mastura, Bintang Hati.

Lover, Sienna Spiral, Material Lover. It is Activate, the first hour. You're with me, Zarit. Good morning, Langkawi. I'm live on TikTok. And guys, today it is the World Egg Day. And it is the 30th anniversary. And this is actually an international observance. And it was established back in 1996 at Vienna to celebrate the nutritional value and versatility of eggs. So honestly, right, I feel like eggs really deserve like the award ceremony. Like every single day. Like, tell me, who doesn't eat eggs? I mean, unless you're a vegan or you're vegetarian or all that kind of thing. But I feel like even Malaysians, on our nasi lemak, there's boiled egg. You know, if you're not into that, you know, we have our scrambled eggs, our omelets, and our soft-boiled egg at Kopitiam. Oh my God, you know, with a dash of white pepper and a splash of soy sauce. You know, that is it is so delicious. I know some people might not like it, but don't yuck my yum. I don't need that today. You know, you can definitely enjoy the breakfast of a king at the Kopitiam. So, I have a question. If you can only choose one egg dish for the rest of your life, which one will you choose? Which will survive you? Maybe it's apocalypse, maybe it's zombie, I don't know. I got one person on my TikTok live saying that I'm a Libra, don't make me choose. So indecisive, but when we want it, we want it. Shout out to you, Crochet Queen. Here's a song, AJR. The DJ is crying for help. I am literally crying for help. I want my eggs.

Hindi rhythms, Korean beats, and not forgetting the oldies that warm your hearts and memories. Let's activate.

It's 11:57 a.m. just now was Rocketeer. It is Activate. I'm live on TikTok. My handle is Zarith Iliana. And I've got weird psychology facts to share with you guys. So have you ever had a song that is stuck in your head for an entire day? You know, I know we had a moment where it was the song called Upper Tip. You know, everybody was singing. If you don't even like it, but you will keep on singing it without even realizing it. And especially when the song is that catchy, right? So psychologists call this earworms or involuntary musical imaginary. So research from Western Washington University found that songs people know and enjoy can become stuck in their heads, particularly when something in their surroundings reminds them of the music. So earworms may also return during routine activities when the mind has room to wander. So the culprit isn't necessarily an annoying song. It might be one that you actually like it. You secretly love it, but you don't want to admit. I'm going to play one for you. I know this will ring. Let's go. Roll the blade.

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4: 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It is 12:04 p.m. You're chilling with me, Zareth. You heard it. It is Slay Jams, songs from 70s, 80s, as well as 90s. And for today, I have decided that it's going to be 80s R&B. So here it is, Sweet Love.

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1: Hey, this is another song request from one of our listeners. It is never gonna give you up. Let's go.

Chaka Khan. That was Ain't Nobody. It is Slay Jam. Songs from 70s, 80s, as well as 90s. But today, it is R&B 80s songs. You're chilling with me, Zareth. I am live on TikTok. I'm going to give shout out to Stay Bright. I still have Crochet Queen with me. Thank you so much, guys, for staying tuned. But right now, I want to talk about dating, you know. I know now in this age and era, you know, dating is difficult for some people. You know, this is going to be a bit of a girl's talk right now. So I had a conversation with my bestie and her partner last night about dating. So observing the dating problems that I myself experienced or see from other people that they have gone through, it gets confusing sometimes, you know. And this day and era, especially when you are out there dating in the 30s, if you're in your 30s or 40s, it's a totally different ball game than when you were dating in your 20s or even when you are exiting your teens, right? It's totally different game. So it's either at this age you're dating a single person or you might be dating someone's father, or, you know, there's a lot of different games to play here. Also, at this point, you as a person, you know, you might be too naive because you've never had any experience, or you have experienced enough heartbreaks that your walls are all up and you may feel scared to start dating again, you know, scared of repeating old mistakes, and because you just don't want to get into that pattern. Some people are trying to break the patterns that they have, but some people just don't realize that if you are still in the pattern, then you might attract the same kind of people into your life, and it's a bit scary, right? And of course, it was a long conversation I had with them, but the gist of it, right? I'm not going to share the whole tea, but the gist of it, the advice that I have received is that, all right, you can be adventurous, no problem about that, but remember, no man is worth the headache. No man is worth the headache. Okay, listen, ladies, this is for us. And the important bit is always know your boundaries, okay? If it just doesn't connect with you, this guy just doesn't vibe, or, you know, it just like you feel icky about it, thank you, next. Just move on to the next one. It's okay, you know, because sometimes people play games with you, but that doesn't mean you cannot play it back. Hey!

That was Word Up, Cameo. It is the Slay Jam songs from 70s, 80s, as well as 90s. So just now we're talking about dating and the advices. It was the girls' talk and what you should at least have, the bare minimum of mentality. You know, no man is worth your headache, and always know your boundaries. If it doesn't match you, if the vibe isn't vibing, it is not for you. It's just thank you, next. So I'll talk more about it. I will share what actually happened between me and this guy that we have matched on a dating app. But before that, we're going to listen to Whitney Houston, How Will I Know?

Winnie Houston, how will I know? Exactly now I'm going to share. How will I know? So we're talking about the dating app and match with this guy, right? And this is where, ladies, we got to be careful when we are on that kind of application. So this guy, during the opening at the dating app, was the sweetest line. He went like, hey girl, I don't usually do this, but there's something about you. I feel the need to give more effort. So this guy is not from Langkawi, so we kind of know where our locations are. So he is in another island on this earth lah, I must say. So anyway, so we chat lah, we try to get to know each other and all that kind of thing. But what happened is, this guy has the speed of the light. Like, he's so fast. After 2 hours of talking, he started to call me my girl. And then after 4 hours of talking, he already said, it's okay, I'll be there for you. After 6 hours, he asked if I am free in a few days to meet up. Okay, that's kind of like okay, but I was already freaking out at this time, right? Like, I keep on saying, hey, take a chill pill. Hey, you know, we gotta, you know, slow down there, okay? And after 8 hours, he said that he doesn't want me to make the wrong decision about choosing him. Like, who is choosing anybody at this point? And after 10 hours, he is asking, oh my God, if there are job opportunities in Langkawi. It took me a while to respond, but when I did, I'm like, I think there is, but what are you trying to do, you know? And then he said, hey, we've been talking for 20 hours now, you know, I'm thinking about moving to Langkawi. I mean, exactly that. We have been talking less than a day. What are you talking about? And the biggest red flag is when I say, hey, you know, we might want to like get to know each other first, because I don't know, you don't know my red flags and I don't know your red flags. You know what he said? He said, hey, I do not have any red flag and I'm very confident about it. I'm like, swipe left, that's it, you're gone, no more. Don't do this, guys. This is something that, I don't know, like, there will always be, everyone will always have a red flag somewhere. It's just that how do we handle this and how severe that red flag is. But when, if you find this kind of a person, this is where I'm going to say goodbye. Nana. Anyway, moving on. I'm going to give a shout out to Ben and Jaya from Australia, who is living in Langkawi at the moment. Thank you so much for spending your days in Langkawi, and I hope you guys had a blast. And here's a song for you, Living on a Jet Plane. Have a safe journey.

All right, Langkawi, good afternoon. Just a kind reminder that we will be connecting with RTM Radio News Centre in Kuala Lumpur at 1 p.m. and Zohor prayers will commence at 1:10 p.m. But it is still Slay Jams. So right after this, it is Caribbean Queen, Billy Ocean.

Good afternoon. It's Stella with Prime at 1. The headlines. Budget 2027 expected to strengthen economy, ease people's burden, and several schools nationwide closed as API readings reach unhealthy levels.

0: Budget 2027 is expected to strengthen the national economy, ease the cost of living and safeguard national peace and stability. Home Minister Datuk Sri Saifuddin Nasution Ismail said the budget would continue the Madani government's effort to boost economic prosperity and prioritise public well-being. He said Malaysia's economy grew 5.7% in the first half of 2026 despite global uncertainties, reflecting its resilience under previous Madani budgets. Meanwhile, National Unity Minister Dato' Aaron Dago Dagang and Digital Minister Gobind Singh Dio said forward-looking budget planning is crucial to building a sustainable future, strengthening the economy and improving public well-being. Prime Minister Datuk Seri Anwar Ibrahim is scheduled to table Budget 2027 in a Dewan Rakyat at 3:30pm today. Meanwhile, public health specialist and senior medical lecturer at the Department of Community Health, Faculty of Medicine and Health Sciences, UPM Associate Professor Dr. Aidalina Mahmud said, flying doctor services should be given priority given the lack of proper road infrastructure. She also emphasised the importance of safeguarding the welfare of medical officers and clinical staff. This is to ensure the sustainability of the nation's public healthcare system.
1: Sektor kesihatan adalah satu sektor yang sangat memerlukan tenaga manusia. 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
0: That was Professor Madya Dr. Aidalina. Several schools in the country, including in Kuala Lumpur, were closed on Friday as haze from fires in neighbouring Indonesia pushed air quality to unhealthy levels. Education Minister Fadlina Sidik said state education departments and district education offices had been instructed to monitor conditions and take immediate action when necessary. She acknowledged that school closures affect parents and said future decisions would be announced earlier to give families time to prepare. Yesterday, His Majesty Sultan Ibrahim, King of Malaysia, called for schools to close when air pollutant index readings reached 150 or higher. A total of 37 areas recorded unhealthy API readings as of 9:30am today, with Seremban, Negeri Sembilan registering the highest at 186. Police believe resentment over rejected romantic advances may have been among the motives behind the murder of 16-year-old Irene Sofia Muhammad Khairul Faizal at a secondary school in Yongping, Batu Pahat, last Saturday. In a press conference, Johor Police Chief Dato' Abrahaman Arsad said the motive is still under investigation. He said the 16-year-old male suspect who was detained to assist in the investigation was the victim's classmate. Police have not identified any other individuals involved in the case. During investigations, police recovered a 96-centimetre iron rod believed to have been used in the attack. A blue necktie was wrapped around one end as a handle. The post-mortem found injuries to the victim's head, body and hands. Police also believe a struggle occurred, with signs the victim tried to defend herself. Police arrested two local men and seized 32.73 kilograms of Eramin 5 pills worth an estimated 3.3 million ringgit at Kuching International Airport on September 28. Sarawak Acting Police Commissioner DCP Saifulizan Ishak said the suspects, aged 25 and 39, were arrested at the arrivals hall. Investigations found the drugs were sourced from Johor Bahru and flown to Kuching for distribution. Both suspects were allegedly paid 5,000 ringgit. The syndicate is believed to have operated since August, with the seizure potentially affecting up to more than 164,000 people. Malaysia's wholesale and retail trade sales rose 10.5% year-on-year to 173 billion ringgit in August 2026. The Department of Statistics Malaysia, DOSM, said the volume index grew 3.6% year-on-year, with growth recorded across wholesale trade, retail trade and motor vehicles. The three subsectors contributed a combined 16.4 billion ringgit to the year-on-year increase in sales led by wholesale trade. Coming up, protest clashes as anti-migrant tensions reignite in South Africa. In foreign news, 17 crew members of the Indonesian cargo ship MV Katulistiwa 8 were rescued while its chief officer remained missing after the vessel collided with a barge and sank off Tuban, East Java on Wednesday night. PT Pertamina Transcontinental Operations Director Yudi Wibisono said two nearby tugboats were deployed after receiving a distress signal. The ship was carrying cement from Tuban to Sampit in central Kalimantan when the collision occurred. Search continues for the missing chief officer. US President Donald Trump ruled out attacking Iran before the November 3rd midterm elections, saying Washington is holding productive discussions with Tehran. His remarks followed a surge in oil prices on Thursday amid reports of possible new US strikes. Tensions in the Strait of Hormuz and hostilities involving Yemen's Iran-backed Houthis and Saudi Arabia have pushed prices higher amid US voters' dissatisfaction over rising fuel costs. Brent crude, the international benchmark, rose to $105.88 a barrel before easing to $104.28. Protesters clashed with foreign nationals in South Africa on Thursday amid renewed tensions over migration, following a court order requiring the government to resume processing asylum applications. Violence broke out in Soweto, Johannesburg, and the port city of Durban, with several cars torched and foreign-owned shops looted. The clashes followed fresh protests by movements targeting undocumented migrants after earlier demonstrations this year prompted tens of thousands to leave the country. The National Sports Day 2026 celebrations scheduled for tomorrow at Bukit Jalil have been postponed due to haze. The Youth and Sports Ministry said a new date will be announced once air quality returns to safe levels for outdoor activities. The ministry said the decision was made on the advice and with the agreement of Youth and Sports Minister Dr. Mohamad Taufik Johari as a precaution to protect participants, organisers and the public. And in football, the ASEAN Club Championship 2026-2027. Johor Darul Takzim JDT head coach Cisco Munoz praised his players' energy and performance after their 6-0 win over Cambodia's PKR Svayriang FC in a Group B match at Sultan Ibrahim Stadium last night. Munoz said his team maintained their intensity despite a lengthy international break, adding that creating chances and staying patient helped them score 5 goals in the second half after leading 1-0 at half-time. Meanwhile, PKR Svayriang head coach Matthew Mervyn McConkie described the defeat as unacceptable, blaming costly individual mistakes and a loss of focus. He said the team would address their weaknesses ahead of their next match. And finally, F1. Mercedes team principal Toto Wolff reaffirmed his confidence in Kimi Antonelli, saying the team expected both strong performances and setbacks as part of the young Italian's development. Antonelli, 20, has won 8 of the season's 16 races and emerged as a leading contender for the 2026 driver's title. He leads teammate George Russell by 84 points ahead of this weekend's Singapore Grand Prix. Wolff said Mercedes identified Antonelli's potential at age 11 and remains committed to nurturing his talent with guidance from experienced personnel. And now a recap of the headlines. Budget 2027 expected to strengthen economy, ease people's burden. And several schools nationwide closed as API readings reach unhealthy levels. The news was edited by Oliver During. Salam Malaysia Madani.
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4: And that was the latest news from RTM Radio News Centre in Kuala Lumpur. Happy Friday, Langkawi. And for all our Muslim listeners, a gentle reminder that Zohor prayers had commenced at 1:10 p.m. And to everyone heading out for Friday prayers, may you have a peaceful and blessed Jumaat.

Assalamualaikum warahmatullahi wabarakatuh. Bismillahirrahmanirrahim. It's time for reflections on Activate. We are talking about the prophets in Islam, where throughout history Allah has entrusted prophets with the task of guiding mankind towards the right path, adapted from the great book of Ibn Kathir titled Stories of the Prophets. The story of the Prophet Ibrahim alayhi salam, part 2. There are differing opinions regarding who Prophet Ibrahim alayhi salam's father was. In the Quran, it refers to a man named Azar, Prophet Ibrahim alayhi salam's father. And when Abraham said to his father Azar, "Do you take idols as deities? Indeed, I see you and your people to be in manifest error." This perspective is also reflected in the hadith of Sahih al-Bukhari, where Abu Hurairah recalls the Prophet sallallahu alayhi wasallam referring to Ibrahim alayhi salam's father as Azar. However, a group of early scholars, including Ibn Abbas, held that Tarakh was the name of Ibrahim's father. This name, Tarakh, draws a special parallel with the biblical account of Terah. To reconcile the name provided in the Quran, it is believed Azar was a title recognized by the locals over that Allah subhanahu wa ta'ala chose to refer to him by his proper original name. Shi'ites believed that the line of the prophethood is pure and free from polytheism, and therefore rejects the idea of Azar being his biological father. Instead, the Arabic word Ab, which is used in the Quran, does not necessarily mean a

prostrating to these idols, wailing and pleading to help them. What was once a funny joke soon began to get under his skin and anger him more and more. Ibrahim alayhi salam pondered how the statues who were idle and could not eat, drink or speak could help people in need. He saw the idols for what they were. He knew his father created them, then sold them to the people who, seconds later, would be prostrating to them, asking for all kinds of things. He said to his father, "Do you take idols as deities? Indeed, I see you and your people to be in manifest error." Chapter 6, verse 74. Saddened by the plight of his people, Ibrahim alayhi salam set out for some alone time to process his thoughts. He walked in the dark until he arrived at a cave in a mountain. He rested himself against a wall and stared at the expanse of the sky above. Allah subhanahu wa ta'ala says in the Quran, "We also showed Abraham the wonders of the heavens and the earth, so he would be sure in faith." Chapter 6, verse 75. Prophet Ibrahim alayhi salam then addressed his people who worshipped these celestial bodies as being divine. When the night closed in, he saw a star and observed, "This is my Lord." But when the star set, Ibrahim alayhi salam said, "I do not love things that set." Chapter 6, verse 75. He then saw the moon rising and commented, "This one is my Lord." But as the moon disappeared, Ibrahim alayhi salam said, "If my Lord does not guide me, I will certainly be one of the misguided people." Chapter 6, verse 77. He then witnessed the sun and said, "This is my Lord. This is the greatest of all." Then when it went down, he said, "O my people, most certainly I am quit of those whom you associate with Allah in His divinity." Chapter 6, verse 78.

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3: It is 1:33 PM. It's Zarith here. Good afternoon, Langkawi. So we're going to share something. It is Hari Sukan Negara 2026 tomorrow, Saturday, and it's going to be from 8 AM until 12:30 PM. What is happening and where is it happening? It's happening at Alof Hotel Langkawi. It's in Pantai Tengah, and it's definitely a celebration lah. So what you can find there, the activities there is Larian Ria Madani, X Road to Give 2026. There will be also blood donation, free health screening. There are also kids street football and woodball. There's aerobaton, archery fun shoot challenge. You can also try a simulator RC jet. There will also be silat performances, interactive exhibitions and children's coloring competition, as well as Berjalan Kaki Madani. It's a walking activity. So yes, 8 AM until 12:30 PM at Pantai Tengah at the Alof Hotel Langkawi. Don't miss out. This is a good opportunity to enjoy and celebrate Hari Sukan Negara 2026.
4: My friends, Abu Hurairah radiallahu anhu reported that the Messenger of Allah sallallahu alaihi wasallam said, "A Muslim is the brother of a Muslim. He neither oppresses him, nor humiliates him, nor looks down upon him. Goodness is here." And he pointed to his chest 3 times. It is evil enough for a Muslim not to respect his brother Muslim. All things of a Muslim are not to be destroyed by another Muslim. His blood, his property, and his honor. Hadith riwayah Muslim.

Good afternoon, Ankawi. That was our home wrecker. It is 1:42 p.m. right now, and on the 10-hour for Activate. If you already know, if you have been following, it is Mirror Minute with Zari. So where this is the time I will ask a question, and then we will see the mirror of the question, and is there a better question to ask? So I will just tease you guys with the question for today is, why do people laugh when they did not even hear what you said? And the mirror of the question is, why can that little laugh feel so disrespectful? And is there a better question to ask? Stay in tune. We'll talk about it right after the song request from MLFY. Samantha Mamba, gotta tell you. I'ma tell you.

All right, it is Mirror Minute. The first question for us to ask for today is, why do people laugh when they did not even hear you or heard you what you say? So have you been in this situation where you're like talking to this person, the conversation is flowing, and then suddenly they go, huh, what did you say? And then before you even get the chance to repeat yourself, they start to laugh. You know, or is that sometimes you have finished your sentence and this person just laughs and don't do anything about it, or do not reciprocate or answer you, or maybe you were asking a question, they just laugh, you know, like this person just don't know what is happening right now. So there's actually a psychological reason that this can happen. So I'm calling you out if you've done this, because I am also calling myself out. I've done this before with people and I just laugh and I'm like, oh my God, what is this person saying? And I hope I laugh at the right thing. But this is actually a social reflex. So we laugh when we are unsure how to respond or when we feel awkward about it. And then we are also trying to keep a conversation friendly. All right, you imagine. You're talking and then they cannot hear what they cannot hear what they are saying, and then there's this awkward little pause scan, and then you don't want the person to feel embarrassed, so you smile or you laugh to make the moment feel less uncomfortable, though you feel so uncomfortable in that situation. This is like almost your brain is saying, you know, I don't know what is happening, but let's just keep this interaction pleasant. And sometimes people also laugh because they assume they have missed something funny. So if everyone, let's say if it's a group of people in the conversation and everyone starts to laugh, and you don't want to get missed out, so you laugh lah, you laugh together with them. And sometimes it's also about being nervous. It's a nervous habit, so not everyone knows how to handle an awkward moment, so laughter becomes their default response. Ha ha ha ha ha, they just laugh at everything. But this is where it gets interesting. What if the laughter is a nervousness or friendliness? What if it actually makes the person speaking feel belittled? We're going to look at the other side of this question right after Bunga Maaf on Activate.

All right, now we're going to go to the second question, the mirror of the first question. The first one was, why do people laugh when they did not even hear you if you missed that talk set? But for now, the mirror of that one, why can that little laugh feel so disrespectful? Now, let's turn the mirror around, okay? Imagine you are the one who's sharing something important. Maybe you're explaining an idea at work. You're the one who's telling the story or trying to express how you feel. And the other person did not hear you. But instead of simply asking you to repeat yourself, they just laugh it. They just laugh about it and laugh through it. Even if they don't mean anything by it, you might start wondering, are they laughing at me? Or do they think that I'm stupid? Or am I being taken seriously? And this is where intention and impact can be two very different things. Or sometimes people say, kan, niat tak halalkan cara. Exactly this one. And the person laughing might simply be uncomfortable, but the person on the receiving end might interpret that laughter as mockery, rejection, or disrespect. And if you've experienced people dismissing you before, even a small reaction can hit a sensitive nerve. But we also need to be careful here, okay? Just because someone's behavior makes us feel embarrassed doesn't automatically mean they intended to embarrass us. Maybe they were just nervous. They were just nervous. Maybe they were distracted. Maybe they genuinely thought the moment was funny. Or perhaps they really were being dismissive. So it's a bit like a... you kind of have to figure out and see the vibe from this person juga lah. So we cannot always know from one reaction alone. So rather than immediately assuming the worst, we can pay attention to the bigger picture. Do they listen when you speak? Do they treat you with respect? Or if you tell them something bothered you, do they take that seriously? Because one awkward laugh doesn't tell you everything about a person, but a repeated pattern of dismissive behavior tells you much more. Which brings us to the better question, right after Dirty Rosie, Shania Twain.

All right, we are going to go to our last question for Mirror Minute. What is the better question? So why do people laugh when they cannot hear what you've said? And then how that can actually be disrespectful? So sometimes it is awkwardness, sometimes it is nervousness, and sometimes it is an attempt to keep things light. But yes, laughter can be used to mock and dismiss someone too. And perhaps the better question isn't why did they laugh and are they laughing at me? Maybe it is, am I interpreting their reaction accurately, or what else do I need to understand? Because we all make assumptions about other people's behavior, and we see a facial expression, hear a tone of voice, and notice a little laugh, but our brains start writing an entire story. But the story in our head, kind, sometimes it is not the story that is actually happening in front of us. So the next time someone laughs when they haven't even heard what you have said, you can simply ask, what is so funny? You haven't even heard me yet. You can make it light, you know, it can be something out of curiosity. And if it genuinely bothers you, is it okay to say so as well? You don't have to dismiss your own feelings, but you don't have to assume bad intentions either. And sometimes the wisest thing we can do is pause between what someone does and what we think it means. Because understanding people begins when we stop treating our assumptions as facts. So that is your Mirror Minute for today. Right after this is going to be a song request from Shira, but for now it is an ad daripada rundingan diplomatik kepada pelaksanaan di lapangan Kementerian Dalam Negeri Jabatan Immigration Malaysia serta kementerian dan agensi berkaitan berganding bahu melaksanakan fasa pertama penghantaran pulang 1476 warga Myanmar secara selamat dan teratur. 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And here it is, the song request from Shira, Umbrella, Rihanna.

كانش بيك بو تايملس. It is the last hour of Activate. You're chilling with me, Zareth. I'm going to leave you guys in less than an hour, but we're going to share a lot of news and a lot of songs with all of you. Okay, we're going to seize the moment before we go for Expressi. Even though it is the ads, penghantaran pulang fasa pertama bukan nota kepada usaha menangani isu Myanmar. 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And right now, it is Nosalih Terbang.

Paul Russell, Lil Booth thing. It is activated at 2:15 p.m. How are you guys? Good afternoon, Langkawi. It is still hazy and the sun is out a little bit. It was playing hide and seek earlier. But yes, I hope the slight rain that we have received would ease a bit of the haze. But let's just see how it goes. All right. Anyway, I'm going to give a shout out now to Mr. Money and Mrs. Rachel from Australia. They are leaving Langkawi now. Thank you so much for visiting us in Langkawi. And I hope you guys had a blast, you know. And we definitely will not be able to get you out of our head. And since you're going back to Australia, here's a song from Kylie Minogue, the Australian singer as well. Enjoy!

All right, it's now 2:27 p.m. You're chilling with me, Zarith, and I've got something to share from the tech world, the technology world, technologia. We're talking about that with my friend today, about how my casing, my iPad casing, is not working how it's supposed to be with the keyboard and everything. Sometimes technology is not technology-ing, if it makes sense. But anyway, this is not about that. This is about this little robot can hop like a frog and swim. And why can't it just walk normally? Okay, so researchers from UCLA and the University of Michigan has developed a small frog-inspired robot that can hop across different surfaces and climb small steps and swim with additional attachments. So the clever part is how it moves. So instead of relying on powerful motors for every movement, the robot bends and twists elastic rods and storing energy before releasing it in a sudden snapping motion. So the prototype is roughly palm size and weighs about 98 grams. And its design could help small robots navigate places where ordinary wheels or conventional movement systems struggle. So imagine sending one of these little fellows into a difficult to reach area so it can hop over obstacles or crosses wet grounds and swims through water. And then there's me, you know, I can just stop my toe on a flat floor. So I don't know, let's see where this goes, this technology goes. And if you could have a tiny robot assistant, what annoying everyday tasks would you give in? You know, is it laundry, or is it finding your keys, or is it cleaning under the sofa, or carrying your shopping bags? I think for me, it would help me to find my lost keys. The amount of time in a week, the 7 days in a week, I will lose my car keys before I go to work, 5 days out of it. I need this robot.

Lady Gaga, The Edge of Glory on Activate. I've got a few more minutes to go. And today, not just that it is the World Egg Day, today is also World Post Day. It is marking the anniversary of the Universal Postal Union established long time ago on 9th of October, 1874. So this is the United Nations 2026 theme is One Postal Network, Infinite Possibilities. This is in an age of instant messaging, right? Now we have all our DMs, our WhatsApps and all that kind of thing. Postal networks still connect people, businesses and communities across the world. And here's a little talk for you. We can send 40 messages in a day without really saying anything meaningful. You know, think about our WhatsApp groups. Think about the times that you receive 5 messages from the same person, but the message is, "Hey, how are you? Jom pergi makan." It's like, you know, we do things like this. And, you know, imagine instead of receiving this kind of digital text that we do every single day, imagine receiving a handwritten letter from someone who actually sat down, thought about you, took the time to write down, given the effort, you know, to write with all of this person's heart and energy. And it's no... I think it means a lot for someone to do that, especially now that we are always on our feet, you know, we're always on our toes. We want things to be quick and fast, and taking some time to write for like 10 to 15 minutes just for you to receive, and you can keep that forever. Usually I would keep the notes that I receive on my fridge. Some people would just put it in their journal, or they have like now we have this thing called junk journaling, right? We can put it in the book and just keep it. It's something that you may not receive again from this person, because we don't know when our chapter with the person ends. So it is something to appreciate in our life. So ask yourself, when was the last time you wrote or received a handwritten letter? And if there is someone you'd love to receive a letter from. Mwah.

Kawi, this is the end of Activist. I hope to see you guys again tomorrow from 11 to 3 p.m. And yes, I'll be back tomorrow with you. And right after this, you will be with DJ Harris for Expressi from 3 p.m. all the way to 7 p.m. So I'm going to say goodbye. Thank you so much for listening. I'm signing out, leaving you guys with a song from DFAM, Supergirls.